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praying for a man. What sort, she didn't care. 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The dust fair made us sneeze. Cool, that was quick, the old girl cried and jumped up off her knees. Lively, lively, the night is going fast. Lively, lively, we've both got murky pasts. 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Now we've rehearsed for days and days, a smash and grab to do. 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The brick went through the window, now grab, they cried, and quick. 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

0: Now, I don't know about you, but I believe that to learn things, you've got to ask questions. But the type of questions I asked, nobody ever thinks of answering. For instance, Charlie?
1: Yes?
0: I called on the old Joanna, if you please.
1: Right. 1, 2, 3, 4, 5.
0: I wish I'd...

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But when I make inquiries, everybody laughs and says I'm just a kind of mixed up, crazy kind of kid. Me mum called in the doctor bloke who looked at me and said, "No, don't worry, mush, there's nothing wrong at all." But by the time he'd finished, I was still upon me bed, and he was nearly halfway up the wall. Ooh, why do I have to use me legs when walking down the street? Why is it that I'm smaller when I sit down in me seat? I wish I knew the reason why me gloves don't fit me feet. I'm just a kind of mixed up, crazy kind of kid. They say me eyes look friendly, but I'm sure they've never met. I wish I knew the reason why a glass of water's wet. But if somebody told me it's a cert, I'd soon forget. I'm just a kind of mixed up, crazy kind of kid. They say me actions and me thoughts should all coordinate. I've also got to analyse me dreams. Subconsciously endeavour not to ask but meditate. And I do what they tell me, but I don't know what it means. Oh, they say I won't get better, I'll be stuck like this for good. I'd like to be an egghead.

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0: McKinley in Africa, 1960, was going to be a difficult year. Opera House guests at Covent Garden knew that for General de Gaulle, too, anxious months were ahead. On his state visit, the Queen and her people welcomed him back to England. For a few hours, perhaps, he forgot Algeria.
1: In a cavern, down by a canyon, excavating for a mine.

0: Sweet nothings.
1: In Glasgow, disaster of another kind. A whiskey store ablaze. 19 firemen killed. Damage close on £10 million.

No sooner had Belgium granted the Congo independence than anarchy swept the unhappy country. Who was to govern? Lumumba took office only to find that armed rivals swarmed the political stage. The streets of Leopoldville, a battleground. Russia gave lip service to Lumumba and declared the United Nations responsible for the civil war. Then Moscow reaped the propaganda harvest of all time. The spy plane trial of American pilot Francis Powers, brought down on Soviet soil. Present were his wife, father, and mother. The sentence was 10 years.

Gone, alas, from the Labour Party in Parliament is the brilliant Nye Bevan, cancer victim at 62. To the great Lord George, a statue was unveiled in Cardiff by the Prime Minister, who compared him with Pitt and Churchill as the war leader of highest rank.

Paul Rhodes led to Rome in 1960, Olympic Games here. That great Australian, Herb Elliott, winning the 1500 metres, was outstanding among the world champions. Herb Elliott, greatest middle distance runner of all time.

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1: Well,

Triumphant Walker, Dr. Barbara Moore. John O'Groats to Land's End, 23 days. 18-year-old Wendy Lewis also accomplished the 1,000-mile feat, taking a bit longer. Land's End gave her a great reception.

Birmingham, there was agreement all round when Charlie Lee pushed the boat out in a new way. Free joints to all his customers. Explanation? He'd won $250,000 on the pools. What a sportsman. At Westminster Abbey, what a wonderful day. The wedding of Princess Margaret and Mr. Anthony Armstrong Jones. And how unforgettably lovely she looked in her gown of white silk organza of classical design, affectionately watched by the congregation of nearly 2,000. To all in the Abbey and to the multitudes outside, this was indeed a day of joy, an event for which 1960 will long be a treasured memory. To the princess and her husband, the whole British Commonwealth wished a married life of all possible happiness.

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back to March 1966 as we continue on with our latest Hot 100 countdown. The Idols of Northern Soul at number 93. It's songwriters and producers Holland Dozier Holland. And there's just one of the many songs they gave us from legendary artists like the Four Tops. Shake Me, Wake Me. Fantastic record. Welcome along to the latest show. I'm Richard Serling. Remember, if you'd like to follow me and get every show I make free of charge worldwide, you can do that now by going to mixcloud.com/Spurs1961. We're going to work our way up a top 100, which features in each position 2, 3, or even maybe 4 or 5 tracks by one particular luminary or another that I think have been really important in the development in the history of Northern Soul. So 93, it's Holland Dozier Holland, Four Tops, and what about this from Kim Weston? Another of their great songs, again back to March 1966.

What a great record written by Holland Dozier Holland, The Originals and Suspicion, and Kim Weston before that from March 1966, her song Helpless. Let's round off with the final track from Holland Dozier and Holland. Of course, they wrote so many, didn't they? Impossible to fit them all in. But here's another absolute gem from the Northern Soul scene from the Elgins, and Heaven Must Have Sent You.

written and produced by Holland Dozier Holland from November 1966. It's the Elgins, of course, Heaven Must Have Sent You. So really fantastic lineup of talent between now and number one. Honestly, it's been difficult to compile this, and I'm sure I've missed people off, but hopefully I've got most of your favourites in as well. 93, Holland Dozier Holland. 92, staying with Motown, it's the Velvelettes.

Fantastic Velvet Lights, absolutely brilliant record, A Bird in the Hand, Worth Two in the Bush, 1965, and before that, written by Sylvia Moy and Paul Reiser. Never released at the time, but we did get to see it or hear it on a Fantastic Velvet Lights anthology CD many years later. Let Love Live Just a Little Bit Longer.

It's another stunning record by the Velvetaires, quite rightly their number 92 in our Hot 100 countdown, The Idols of Northern Soul. That one produced and written by Norman Whitfield, who will appear as Norman Whitfield higher up in this countdown. Some fantastic records to play you over the coming weeks, I can guarantee that. In the meantime, let me tell you about Bedford Soul and their first anniversary. It's at the Stacia Dom Polski venue, 18-20 Ashburnham Road, Bedford, MK40 1DS. Takes place Saturday the 10th of October, runs 7:30 through late. Guest DJs are Hammy, Kev Such and Andy Martin, with resident DJs Martin Smith, Chris Ashby and Jeff Ware. They're going to be playing across the board Northern, Rare, Underplay, Classics and Modern Soul. It's £7.50 on the door, plenty of local parking and hotels and railway stations as well. Bedford Soul, first anniversary, Saturday the 10th of October. So we've had the Velvetaires there at number 92. Let's now move on to number 91, a fantastic group out of Chicago.

Lead vocalist Mr. Marvin Smith co-wrote that song as well for the Artistics, number 91 there, a B-side as well of their fantastic record, I'm Gonna Miss You. Three records from each artist is the maximum we're allowed, by the way, on Mixcloud. If you're wondering why isn't he playing more, that is the limit. After that, the shows don't get posted, so I don't run the risk of that. Hope you enjoyed the first track from the Artistics. Here comes track number two.

Oh, great addition at number 91 in our latest Hot 100 countdown. The Artistics there, their version of This Heart of Mine, released in 1965 on the OK label. Sonny Saunders arranged that one, and Sonny Saunders is appearing way up the chart, as you can imagine. And what I've tried to do with this, by the way, you might think, has he lost his mind putting Holland Aussie Holland at number 90, whatever? I'm looking to actually be able to pay tribute to the unsung heroes, okay? So you might have an artist that has made all these records, but nobody ever talks about the arrangers or the producers, and some of these guys have actually created some of the greatest records, so now's the time to give them their due accolade. I guess you could say the same about number 90, a guy called Moses Dillard.

I look at these singles spinning round, you know, as I'm doing these shows for you. And in many cases, I can remember, or they bring back memories of where I first found a copy. And I remember buying that record, Moses and Joshua, on Bell 1968, came out in June 68, from a record stand or stall or department, shall we say, in a place called Paulden's in Manchester, which was just on Piccadilly. All those big department stores would always have little record departments, usually run by very efficient, very enthusiastic ladies behind the counter, and they would order in some of the great records. I remember being delighted to find that one, just one copy. Moses Dillard was a genius, of course, didn't stay with us too long. That's a real shame. He created some fantastic music. The first one there, Get Out of My Heart, the second one here, My Elusive...

October 1967 on Stateside Soul Supply. Moses and Joshua Dillard, My Elusive Dreams. Country and Western number originally, but what a powerful rendition that is. And you know, My Elusive Dreams are no longer elusive. I've got every dream I could ever wish to have because I've got my health. And the way to get your health, you know what I'm going to say, is to drink more water, and it'll help you lose weight as well. And of course, it'll keep you hydrated. And there is no better way to take water on and feel good about yourself and what you're drinking by going to lovewater.com/soulmini. These soul minis are fantastic. You can have them personalised with your own soul images. They become part of the furniture, part of the family, part of the household, and they look marvellous in the she shed, the man cave, the kitchen, the hall, the studio, or wherever. You can also email nick.swan@lovewater.com. Nick, of course, will be at Blackpool Tower with us in November. Boy, that's going to be busy, by the way. If you haven't got your ticket, then I would advise you do that fairly quickly. ticketsource.co.uk/Blackpool-Northern Soul. It's going to be really busy. It's the 20th anniversary. We've got the dance competition there. Some celebrities come in. I can't tell you who because I'm not quite sure myself, but it's going to be quite amazing when you see them. Call Me Love's going to be on stage on the Saturday night doing three numbers. There's a free sew-on patch. We've got Dave Everson back on the lineup, and in fact, I'll be publishing the DJ times over the coming week if you go to the Blackpool Tower Soul Weekend Facebook group. Let's continue on paying tribute to Moses Dillard, our number 90 in the Hot 100 Idols of Northern Soul.

That's a record I had covered up for a long time at Wigan Casino. Eddie Jefferson, I Won't Think Twice. Of course, it was Moses Dillard and the Dynamic Showman on a tiny little independent Texas label. Moses Dillard also credited for starting the career of artists like Peabo Bryson. He was a very important person in the Texas area, and quite rightly is in at number 19. We'll finish off this little tribute to Moses with one of his productions, instrumentals, came out on the Coral label, from the Sons of Moses, and this is the Soul Symphony, and you're in tune with Richard Serling's A Cellar Full of Soul.

a brilliant, brilliant all-nighter record, that, isn't it? Soul Symphony. The Sons of Moses are released on the Coral label in 1967. That's at number 90. And number 89, two phenomenal songwriters from Fame Studios in Alabama. Dan Penn and Spooner Oldham. We'll hear three records that they created at number 89.

Brilliant record, absolutely sensational. Art Freeman, Slipping Around, written by Dan Penn and Spooner Oldham. Here's another.

That's James Barnett for the Fame label, his version of Keep On Talking from the pen of Penn and Oldham at number 89. And this next one, well, it's more Spooner than Penn, but what a great record for the American Cadet label, Spooner's Crowd, 2 in the morning.

0: you people come back now.
1: Always been one of my favourite records. I absolutely love it. Brilliant stuff from the pen of Spooner Oldham on that occasion. Came out on the Cadet label in America, Spooner's Crowd, and Two in the Morning. 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

Such a dreamy record, that, isn't it? Written by Smokey Robinson, originally for Mary Wells, but that's the version we all love the most from Brenda Holloway. Number 88, then, the songwriting talents of Smokey Robinson. Going to play a couple by The Temptations now, both with Paul Williams on lead vocals, both written by Smokey.

two fabulous Smokey Robinson songs there for The Temptations, Forever in My Heart, 1966. Not released at the time. We saw it recently in the Motown 7's box set, though. Great record. And there's one from 1965. It actually didn't get released here until several years later as a B-side, both with Paul Williams on vocals. Those tracks, by the way, The Temptations, I Want a Love I Can See. Smokey Robinson then saluted at number 88. At number 87, it's J.R. Bailey. I'm just going to play one of his compositions now, and we'll carry on with more goodies from J.R. Bailey next week in the show. In the meantime, have a great week, everybody. Thanks for listening. Remember, mixcloud.com/Spurs1961 to get every show I make free of charge worldwide in high quality. J.R. Bailey co-wrote this great song for the Blue Cat label back to 1965. The artist, Charles Brandy, and the song, I Can't Get Enough of You.

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Hope you enjoyed part two of the Idols of Northern Soul. More goodies coming your way in next week's edition of A Cellar Full of Soul. Right now it's Rare and Well Done. Yours truly, Richard Serling, and as always we are supported by the annual Blackpool International Soul Festival, taking place over the weekend of June the 18th to the 20th next year. Six rooms of soul music under one amazing roof at the world famous Winter Gardens. Over 40 DJs spinning the very best in rare groove, modern and northern soul, mod, ska, 60s R&B and a touch of jazz, funk and soulful dance. There's two live concerts, exciting new vocalist Carmi Love with PM Warson and their full band on the Friday, and on the Saturday, the Soul Brothers Syndicate Orchestra featuring Daryl Smith. 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

dramatic and comforting at the same time. Brilliant vocals there from Glenn Jones with Norman Connors, Melancholy Fire. Phyllis Hyman before that set, A Little Trap, and we heard Randy Brown to start off the latest edition of Music That's Mattered to Me with the fantastic Homer Banks song, I Was Blessed the Day I Found You.

his album right here. Can't Get Off Till the Feeling Stops. Dionne Warwick and the theme from that wonderful movie that I remember going to watch when I was about 16 back in 1968, theme from Valley of the Dolls. And I selected that because it was the finale track on an 80-part TV series that kept me company night after night after night. That came in at the end. It just absolutely shook me to the core. A different version of that song, I hasten to add, written by Andre Previn. And Howard Hewitt before that. Remember him at Luxury Soul in Blackpool a few years ago? Remember that great album for the Expansion label back in 1998? What a song. How Do I Know I Love You? This is all very special music to me. I hope it is to you as well.

glorious music from the early 1980s. 29 featuring Lenny White, Best of Friends. Marion Love before that, her version of the Jerry Butler song, recorded back in 1979 for the Capitol label, Just Can't Forget About You, Baby. And Kenny Burke, an absolute classic. What a masterous, monstrous track that is. And Mike Ward in Sheffield gets the credit for having the first copy of that ever in the UK. Rise into the top. Brilliant.

Well, the album was monumental, wasn't it, back in 1981 for Beverly Glenn Records. Bobby Womack, Who Else, The Poet One, and Where Do We Go From Here. Before that, also for Beverly Glenn Records, the brilliant Chapter 8, How Is It Possible? Mike Powell wrote that song for them, released in 1985. And Marvin Gaye brought that segment in with a CD single from, I don't know, 20 years ago, something like that, the extended version of My Last Chance. Hope you've enjoyed the music. Have a good week. Look forward to you joining me at the same time next week. Remember, if you'd like to listen back to any of my shows, get any of my shows sent to you worldwide, free of charge and in high quality, all you have to do is go to mixcloud.com/Spurs1961. Final track comes from Charlie Mitchell. Brilliant record for the Janus label. I Just Found Out.

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1: From the Sky News Centre at midday, a new national task force has been launched by the government to root out harmful attitudes towards women online and in workplaces. It comes as Girl Guiding says its members are facing rising levels of sexism and misogyny on the internet. Elsewhere, Ed Sheeran has apologised for the controversy caused by Macklemore being dropped from his tour over pro-Palestinian comments. The British star told an audience in Philadelphia he'd made mistakes. Demonstrators gathered near the stadium last night. Some fans says they weren't going in because they felt Sheeran had given in to the stadium owners. There have been more overnight drone attacks in Russia and Ukraine. Russian officials say two people were killed around Moscow, while Ukrainian authorities say four died in the Kyiv region. Sir Ed Davies calling on the Chancellor to immediately cut fuel duty by at least 10 pence a litre until Christmas.
2: It's a really, really big one. Mm-hmm. I talk to people across the country and, you know, they're shocked when they go to fill up the car. And, you know, small businesses are really hit by it. So it's a policy, I think, right for now, which will keep the economy moving.
1: The Liberal Democrats are also backing cuts to bus fares and a lowering of VAT on electric vehicle charging. It's the second day of their party conference. Sir Ed's on a mission to restore faith in members, with some worried they've lost ground in the polls over the past year. To sport now, where in the Scottish Premiership, Celtic and Rangers are just about to get underway at Parkhead. The champions have a 5-point lead at the top of the table after six games, but Rangers beat Celtic 3-0 in the League Cup last Sunday. And in the Championship, Wolves face West Brom, who can join leaders Swansea on 17 points with a win. That's the latest. I'm Imani Rana.
0: It's what weekends were made for. 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
3: Good afternoon. Thank you, Imani, for the news. Let's start off our Sunday afternoon by having a look at the weather, shall we? Well, today we've had a steady breeze this morning, otherwise some sun, then increasing clouds. The UV index today is a 3, which is moderate. Air quality is good. Pollen is low. Temperatures currently about 15 degrees Celsius. Could rise just a little bit this afternoon. And tonight, your sunset is 18 minutes past 7. Tonight will be partly cloudy with temperatures around about 9 degrees Celsius. There we go. That is your weather. Starting off our Sunday afternoon. Time is coming up to 3 minutes past 12.
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3: Now, once again, good afternoon. Before we do anything, let's say a big thank you to Richard Serling. Fabulous show, as always. Wasn't that last hour really, really chilled? Richard will be back with us on the airwaves on Sound Radio next week from 10 a.m. next Sunday. And supporting the diary. But yeah, your Sunday afternoon continues while the soul continues, mixed in with some blues and R&B as well. As for the next couple of hours, it's a show we call Across the Decades. So, as always, it's great to have your company, whatever you're doing or however you're listening to this. Hope you enjoy the next couple of hours. Apologies, no Mark Emery today. So after me at 2, we'll continue with the 60s jukebox. And then at 4, Phil Price will continue the 60s theme with his show, Portobello Road. Then, of course, it's Johnny Rawlinson at 7 with classical crossover for you. That's your afternoon and evening sorted here on Sound Radio. What a great way to spend a Sunday. Anyway, how are you? You doing all right this afternoon? We got planned anything exciting, or are you just, you know, normal Sunday chilling? If whatever you're doing, hope you enjoy the music. As always, you can keep in touch, text or WhatsApp me direct to the studio on 07300 66 33 81. You know what? If you want a request or a mention or anything like that, as long as the requests fit in with our theme, which is soul, blues and R&B, then if I've got it, I'll sort it out for you. This is actually the first show I've done since I've come back off holiday, so if I can remember what all the buttons and things do, twiddle the right things, you know, we should be okay. I have got a featured artist today. Well, we've got two, actually. And we're going to continue with the chill theme as well, because our first is the really soulful voice of Roberta Flack. That's our first three, and a little bit of history about her. Then in the blues section of three from one, it's B.B. King. Got three records from him as well. Do the same. We've also got records in there from The Toys, Bobby Womack, Harold Melvin, Johnny Taylor. It's all in there, you know. Let's get going. With this one from Tammy Lynn, I'm Gonna Run Away From You.

Oh, it's a great track from the Supremes, Diana Ross, of course, and there's no stopping us now. Exciting things here on the Sound Radio. Tomorrow morning from 8 o'clock, we've got a brand new breakfast show with Dave Bowen Jones. So make sure you're tuned up bright and early tomorrow morning from 8 o'clock. We're going to change genres a bit right now. This is Coco Taylor. Better watch your step.

What a voice. Coco Taylor, Better Watch Your Step. Okay, we're going to do our first three from one after this next record. The first three from one is going to be three records from the fabulous Roberta Flack. That's coming up after Dean Hawley. This is Boss Man.

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1: Right, our first 3 from 1. We have got 3 tracks from Roberta Cleopatra Flack, born on February the 10th, 1937. Sadly passed away on February the 24th, just last year, aged 88. She was an American singer and pianist known for her emotive genre blending ballads that spanned R&B, jazz, folk and pop, and contributed to the birth of the Quiet Storm radio format. She also became the first artist to win a Grammy Award for Record of the Year in consecutive years as well. She did top the charts with this first song, which is "For the First Time Ever I Saw Your Face," and then the second one as well topped the Billboard 100 with "Killing Me Softly" with this song. Also had a number one with "Feel Like Making Love" as well. But what 3 records have I got for you? Well, I've told you 2, haven't I? Our first one is... they are really chill songs. I love it, but the voice is fabulous. Roberta Flack, "The First Time Ever I Saw Your Face."

Oh, beautiful. That is the first time I ever saw your face. 1972. Topped the Billboard 100 in the States, reached number 14 on the UK charts. The following year, she released Killing Me Softly with his song, which reached number 6 on the UK charts.

brilliant. Killing Me Softly. The next hit in the UK was Feel Like Making Love in 1974, which reached number 34 in the UK charts. But it's, we've got the next track. Okay, she was actually in the charts in 1978 with Donny Hathaway as well. But the last one, or the third and final track from Roberta Flack, is from 1978. This one was not a hit in the UK. Don't know why, but it wasn't. But it's still one of my favourites. It's If Ever I See You Again. Our third track from our three, first three from one, Roberta Flack.

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1: I hope you enjoyed the selection from Roberta Flack with so many to choose from. Right, our next 3 from 1 is Riley B. King, born on September the 16th, 1925, passed away on May the 14th, 2015. Known professionally as B.B. King, he was an American blues guitarist, singer, songwriter and record producer. He introduced a sophisticated style of soloing based on fluid string bending, shimmering vibrato and staccato picking that influenced many later electric guitar blues players. AllMusic recognised King as the single most important electric guitarist of the last half of the 20th century. King was inducted into the Rock and Roll Hall of Fame in 1987 and is one of the most influential blues musicians in history, earning the nickname the King of the Blues. He is referred to as one of the three kings of the blues, along with Albert King and Freddie King, none of whom are related. B.B. King performed tirelessly throughout his musical career, appearing on an average at more than 200 concerts a year into his 70s. And in 1956 alone, he appeared at 342 shows. Wow. Some going, isn't it? First track I've got for you is this one. It's called 3 O'Clock in the Morning Blues.

0: Great track.
1: 3 o'clock
0: in the morning blues. Right, now, B.B. King played a guitar, of course. Many guitars. He called his guitars Lucille. They were usually a Black Gibson guitar, and Gibson introduced the B.B. King custom model in 1980, but based upon the latter. Now, they got the name Lucille because in the winter of 1949, King played at a dance hall in Twist, Arkansas. The hall was heated by a barrel half-filled with burning kerosene set in the middle of the dance floor. It was a fairly common practice at the time. During a performance, two men begin to fight, knocking over the barrel and sending the burning fuel across the floor. The hall burst into flames and was evacuated. Once outside, however, King realised that he'd left his guitar inside, so went back into the burning building to retrieve his beloved $30 Gibson guitar. King learned the next day that the two men who started the fire had been fighting over a woman who worked in the hall named Lucille. King did not know Lucille, but named that guitar on every guitar he subsequently owned Lucille. As a reminder, never again to do something as stupid as run into a burning building or fight over a woman. Right, our second track, The Thrill Is Gone.

Oh, great. The thrill is gone. B.B. King won a Grammy Award in 1970 for that version of the song, which was a hit on both sides of the pop and R&B charts. Rolling Stone magazine listed it as number 183 in their 500 greatest songs of all time. That is B.B. King. Our third and final track from him today is this one. It's called Caledonia.

0: Merci beaucoup.
1: Thank you. Thank you very much.
2: There we go. That is our three from ones done for today. Hope you enjoyed that. Do the same thing again next week. Right, let's move on with the music right now, shall we? It's Gene Chandler. Does She Have a Friend?

Harold Melvin and the Blue Note, Satisfaction Guaranteed. Right, we've got one more to take us up to news time and finish off the first hour of this Soul and Blues show. Well, across the decades, taking us up to news time, we got this absolute classic from Wilson Pickett.

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1: From the Sky News Centre at 1. Girl Guiding says its members are facing rising levels of sexism and misogyny on the internet. It says a national task force aimed at tackling the problem across society is launched. The Women's and Equalities Minister says addressing harmful attitudes online, in workplaces and in communities is everyone's business. Baroness Gohears, Chief Executive of the Muslim Women's Network, and says the work begins with prevention.
2: You've got to start from a very young age in schools, getting boys involved. It's got to be consistent across all subjects, posters on the wall saying it's zero tolerance, getting girls to report, colleges involved, universities involved, a tech company needs to be involved as well.
1: The Lib Dems have set out a package to help people with the cost of living. At their conference in Brighton, they've been telling voters about policies to cut fuel duty, reduce rail and bus fares, and cut VAT on electric vehicle charging. Earl Spencer has accused the King of being astonishingly provocative and below the belt in the palace's response to claims in his new book. He says His Majesty told him we'll forget her soon enough in the run-up to Princess Diana's funeral. The palace says grief can cloud reason. After a week that threatened to end Ed Sheeran's world tour, the singer's returned to stage in Philadelphia to apologise.
3: But this week, the criticism was about something much more important. I've had to take and make difficult decisions, and I am making mistakes, and I'm so sorry.
1: All of his support acts have withdrawn after rapper Macklemore was dropped over pro-Palestine comments at a previous gig. Luke Littler's threatening to boycott darts tournaments in the Netherlands after being booed by the crowd in Amsterdam. The 19-year-old scraped through to the quarterfinals with a 10-9 win over Nathan Aspinall. And in the Scottish Premiership, champion Celtic are losing to Glasgow rivals Rangers 1-0 at half-time at Parkhead. Ryan Nideri scored the goal. Wolves and West Brom are goalless at the break in the midday championship start. That's the latest. I'm Imani Rana.
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4: Thank you, Imani, for the news again. See you again in an hour's time. Right, let's take a look at the weather, shall we? Well, we've had it's a little bit breezy out there. Otherwise, some sun, and then this afternoon we could have some increasing clouds. Temperatures, though, reaching around about 16 degrees, just a little over. The UV index is 3, which is moderate. Air quality is good. Pollen count is low, which is good news. Sunset tonight is 18 minutes past 7. And tonight will be partly cloudy with temperatures around about 9 degrees centigrade. There we go. That is your weather with the time at 3 minutes past 1 here on Sound Radio. Welcome back to Across the Decades. Right, we've still got an hour of great music lined up for you. Of course, taking you up to 2 o'clock. Then at 4, it's Phil Price with Portobello Road. Great music from the 1960s. 7 o'clock tonight, it's Janny Rawlinson with classical crossover for you.
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11: 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That's just overflowing with festive cheer.

Welcome back to the second hour of Cross the Decades here on Sound Radio. Leading us in with Johnny Bristol. The memories don't leave like people do. Still got some great music coming up, including this one from Johnny Taylor. You knocked my heart out of line.

Johnny Taylor, you knock my heart out of line. Good afternoon to Chrissy, who's enjoying the music. I'm glad you are, Chrissy. I hope you're having a great afternoon as well. Thanks to your text. This is McKinley Mitchell.

Hello there, Phil Price here. Hope you can join me every Sunday between 4 and 6 p.m. for another trip back to those swinging 1960s. Plenty of great music and plenty of great old vintage jingles and adverts as well. Of course, it wouldn't be a great show without Nellie the Tea Lady. So please join me 4 to 6 every Sunday, Sounds Radio Wales.

That's Willie Cobbs. You don't love me. I'm sure you do. Right, it's a song that really crosses over from R&B into soul as well. This is Robert Parker.

That is Benny King, Don't Play That Song. It's a song that Aretha Franklin covered as well, but I can't remember who did it first, but that is a great version. Benny King, of course, closely associated with the Drifters, who he was with, I think, for about 18 months, 2 years, something like that, yeah, but sang on a few of their hits. But he'd be a good one for our three from one, wouldn't he? Solo hits of Benny King. Might think about that one, maybe for next week. Here's the Toys and A Lover's Concerto.

From 1965, that is The Toys and A Lover's Concerto, a song that Diana Ross did a really, really good version with the Supremes as well. Yeah. Bobby Womack taking us up into the last half hour.

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The Spinners from Detroit. That is I'll Be Around. Right, let's change it a little bit now. You fancy a shot at rhythm and blues? Is that Arthur Alexander?

is Little Junior Parker. How long can this go on? We're going to switch to turntables right now and play a song that was released in 1963 by Marvin Gaye. It was written by Marvin Gaye, Norman Whitfield and Barrett Strong. This is Wherever I Lay My Heart.

0: funny how records sort of take you back to different places and that. That takes me back to the Miners Institute in Fun and Groove back in the 1970s. Used to play that a lot and went down really well. Marvin Gaye and Wherever I Lay My Hat. How about this?
1: Yeah,
0: Johnny Nash.

That, of course, is Chuck Wood. What a great name, and 7 days too long. Right, I've told you about what's going on here this afternoon into the evening here on Sound Radio. Tomorrow, yeah? What about Monday? Your day kicks off with the brand new breakfast show with Dave Bowen-Jones. That's from 8 o'clock. He's got so much going on in the mornings, Dave. I don't know how he's going to cram it into 2 hours, but yes, he will. I'm sure he will. So that's a brand new breakfast show tomorrow here on Sound Radio from 8 o'clock in the morning, of course. Get up bright and early. And Dave will be followed by Gary Carr with Monday brunch as well. And Gary will have the golden year. So it all happens here on Sound Radio. 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Click on the schedule there and you'll see what's going on right here. It's all just for you, you know. But the time is, it's coming up to 11 minutes to 2. I've got time to squeeze a few more in for you on this Across the Decade show. Hope you enjoyed the last couple of hours. Yeah, still enjoy the next few. We're going to get a little bit funky with our next record. This is Gwen McRae, Funky Sensation.

She was George McRae's ex-wife. That is Gwen McRae, Funky Sensation. Right, couple more from me. I'll play this one from the OJs. I love music. Certainly do.

Oh yeah, made some great records, the OJs, I Love Music. That brings us up to our final track from me this afternoon. As I said, Phil Price is here at 4 o'clock with Portobello Road, great music from the 1960s. Jenny will be here at 7 with classical crossover for you. And don't forget as well, the brand new breakfast show here on Sound Radio tomorrow morning from 8 o'clock. That's with Dave Bowen-Jones. I'll be back on the airwaves at Tuesday lunch, if you fancy joining me then. We'll have the All Request Hour in that show as well. And then I'll be here on Thursday with the mid-morning show. So I'll just leave you with a duet from Marvin Gaye and Mary Wells. Have a great afternoon. Hope you enjoyed the last couple of hours. Once again, a big thank you for your company. Hey, we'll do it all again next Sunday with Across the Decades. But I'll leave you with this. Once upon a time.

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1: From the Sky News Centre at 2, a new national group has been set up to tackle sexist attitudes towards women. It'll bring together groups, experts, local leaders and ministers. They'll look at harmful behaviour and attitudes online, at work and in communities. Here's Women and Equalities Minister Bridget Phillipson.
2: Whether they feel safe on the street, about whether they're safe in their own home, about whether they'll face harassment on public transport, attitudes in our schools. This is about all of us across government coming together to tackle these attitudes, this underlying problem.
1: Princess Diana's brother claims the press has a cancerous influence on Harry and Meghan's lives. Earl Spencer says the media treatment of the Duke and Duchess of Sussex echoes what his sister went through. He's also made several allegations against the King in his new book. Buckingham Palace responded this week saying grief can cloud reason. Jenny Bonds, a former royal correspondent.
3: People seem to be centering on this thing about Harry and Meghan and whether or not their treatment echoes that of Diana. And yes, Earl Spencer did say that in the BBC interview, but only because he was asked. This is about the media. It's not about the King.
1: Ukraine launched more than 1,000 drones at Russia overnight, including hundreds aimed at Moscow in what its mayor called the largest ever attack on the capital. Two people were killed and an oil refinery was hit. Three people have been taken to hospital after a stabbing near an LGBT bar in Liverpool. Police found three men injured in the city centre just after 6:30 this morning. Ed Sheeran says mistakes were made after Macklemore was dropped from the British Stars World Tour, prompting his band and support acts to quit in solidarity. The rapper had made comments in support of Palestine. And finally in sport, Rangers have retaken second place in the Scottish Premiership with a 1-0 win at Old Firm rival Celtic. Early leaders Manchester City are just kicking off in the Premier League at home to Sunderland. Liverpool boss Andoni Iriola is back at former club Bournemouth. Elsewhere, Leeds play Crystal Palace. That's the latest. I'm Chris Milligan.
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Always right, never wrong. Oh, this is it. I can tell the way my head is spinning round that this is it. This is it. Ring the bell. I'm gonna fight the final round, 'cause this is it.

0: This is it. This is it. This is it.
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Hope you're going to stay with me for the next 2 hours of great music here from those 1960s. So what have we got on the programme today? We've got a featured year, of course, as we do every week. And today, it's 1965. Also more from that great Bobby Darin and Darin's Diary a little later on, with a couple of great tracks from the man himself. And another feature on Vince Hill this week, and a special tune from him. So I hope you're going to stay tuned. Plenty of great music here, right up until 6 o'clock.

0: Yeah, there we go. That's Bruce Chanel. Had a big hit with that in the early 60s. And Hey Baby, I remember it very well. Well, certainly in the early 60s, that's for sure. Plenty of great music in the next, hour, 2 hours or so. I hope you're going to stay with me. And also, we've got some special tracks as well. Haven't we, Nelly? Is that you there?
1: Well, hello, Mr. P. I'm Nelly, your tea lady.
0: Hi.
1: Would you like a nice cup of tea?
0: Yeah, a nice cup of tea would go down well then, Nelly.
1: Have a good look at my tea trolley, Mr. P, and see what's on offer.
0: Okay, what have you got?
1: I've got ice buns and rock cakes on the top, and some tasty muffins, currant buns, and my very own furry cakes down below.
0: Oh, well, that sounds great, that, Nelly, and keep us going throughout the whole show, for goodness sake. And it's only just gone past 4 o'clock, so we'll certainly need your tea trolley. Right, we've got a special track now from a lady that won Eurovision all those years ago in 1964, of course, during the 60s, and she won it for Italy. Her name is Gigliola Cinquetti. If you're around about that time, you'll remember what a great song she had. Nono l'età per amarti was her winning song that year. And she also recorded the song in French. She's a multilingual recording artist. And the French version, Je suis à toi, I'm with you, if you like. Here's the version, and it's the French version of her winning song. Here we go.

Yeah. Yaggedy Yak, Yaggedy Yak. That's the Coasters. And what a great song that is. Straight from the 60s. How could it be from any other decade? Okay, 4:15, just gone. And we're going to feature our first featured artist today, Vince Hill. Now, we lost him a couple of years ago, but again, left us with a great legacy of music. And one of these was one of his big hits. I'm going to play this one first. Edelweiss, Vince Hill.

What a great track, isn't it? That's Vince Hill, who was one of our featured artists today, and one of his big hits from the 60s, Edelweiss. Now, you don't get many tracks like this next one that have so much importance in the world, if you like, but you might not know about this. Vince recorded another great song in the 60s called Roses of Picardy. Now, this song was actually written 110 years ago in 1916, and Picardy was a place in northern France during the First World War when a lot of the fighting took place. And apparently after this song was released back in 1916, many of the troops used to sing this as they were going to battle in Picardy in northern France all those years ago. But of course Vince Hill, made a big hit of it back in the 60s, Roses of Picardy.

Now, I can still remember the very first sweets given to me by my grandfather. They were Werther's original, and I was just a boy. I had a bit of trouble opening that shiny golden wrapper, but then, well, I'll never forget that first taste. Sweet and creamy and uncommonly good. I remember feeling I must be someone very special when my granddad gave me his wonderful butter candy. Well, now I'm the granddad. And what else would I give my grandson but my Werther's original? After all, he's someone very special too, you know.

There we go, that's Mama Cass, all the way from the Mamas and the Papas there, and Dream a Little Dream of Me. Okay, we're going to go now to our featured year, which is 1965. And this, to me, is one of the funniest records of the year, but very aptly done by a group called The Foremost, who had several hits in the 60s, but this, I think, is definitely the funniest. I like the line, ka-wuncha, wuncha tea, ka-wuncha tea, ka-wunch. It's called Girls, Girls, Girls. Yeah.

Ah, what a great record that is, and I think it's one of Dusty's best songs. All I See Is You, a big hit in 1966 for Dusty Springfield. Well, great. Okay, looking at the clock, it's now, 25 to 5, just coming up. Hope you're enjoying the show.

Oh, plenty more great tracks coming up, and let's see what we've got. We've got this one coming up from Gene Pitney now, and I haven't heard this for a while, but what a great track, A Town Without Pity.

He was a great vocalist, wasn't he? That's Gene Pitney and Town Without Pity. And of course, his biggest hit was 24 Hours from Tulsa, wasn't it, when he made his mark in the early 60s. Okay, now, this particular track, I remember it very well from the middle of the 60s, because the Cold War was still going on, wasn't it, then? So it seemed very apt, this particular track, from Barry McGuire. And I'm going to play it now, because strangely enough, and unfortunately enough, it seems just as valid now as it was back in the 60s, Eve of Destruction.

0: There we go, that's Manfred Mann there with Paul Jones as the lead vocalist there and Pretty Flamingo. 10 to 5 now if you're looking at the time, and plenty more tracks coming up in the second hour. I hope you're going to stay with me. What have you got there, Nelly?
1: Oh, that's great, that Mr. P, my favourite.
0: What is it?
1: A little bit of Tamla Motown.
0: Well, it's funny you should say that, Nelly, because I've got one coming up right now. A little bit of Tamla Motown from Martha Reeves and the Vandellas.

Yeah, a great one there, isn't it? That's to get you dancing around the kitchen, if you're listening in the kitchen today. I hope you are. I hope you're enjoying the programme. And we've only got 5 minutes left of the first hour. Gosh, doesn't time fly? Now, in the 60s, Peter Sellers was all the go, wasn't he? He was always in films like The Pink Panther. And I was never all that much of a fan. But he made this great record in our featured year of 1965. And my dad wasn't particularly happy about this. But he used to sit in rather an antique chair on the video, all dressed up in sort of old-fashioned regalia, let's say. And he had this version of a Beatles song, and, well, I'll let you judge for yourself. If you were around at the time, you know which one it's going to be. It has been a hard day's night, and I have been sleeping like a dog.

It has been a hard day's night, and I have been working like a dog. It's been a hard day's night. I should be sleeping like a log. But when I get home to you, I find the things that you do will make me feel all right. You know I work all day to get you money to buy you things. And it's worth it just to hear you say you are going to give me everything. That's why I love to come home. 'Cause when I get you alone, you know I feel okay. When I'm home, everything seems to be right. When I'm home, feeling you, holding me tight, tight. It's been a hard day's night, and I've been working like a dog. It's been a hard day's night. I should be sleeping like a log. But when I get home to you, I find the things that you do will make me feel all right.

Yeah, there we go. That's the Dave Clark Five, and they're in Bits and Pieces. That's the last one on our first hour of the show. I hope you've enjoyed the first hour. Well, there's more coming up in the second hour. More, of course, from our featured year of 1965. And of course, another two or three tracks from Mr. Bobby Darin.

course, plenty of those good old vintage adverts as well, and a little bit more from Nelly with a bit of luck, and hope she's got the coffee ready. So let's bash on, shall we, with our second hour and a great track from Keith West coming up.

Yeah, there we go. If any record epitomises the 1960s, it's certainly that one, isn't it? By Keith West, an excerpt from a teenage opera, of course. Grocer Jack is what they're all singing. And I don't think the actual opera ever really took place, did it? It was meant to be, but it didn't actually complete, apparently. Okay, now, it's now time for our weekly visit to Darren's Diary. And we're going to have a couple of great tracks from Mr. Bobby Darren. And this is taken today, again, from the Bobby Darren Story CD. And this particular track is called Skylark.

Yeah, there we go. Just fabulous, isn't it? That's Bobby Darin and his treatment. And what a great song, Skylark. And he always makes such a great presentation with excellent backing track as well on Bobby Darin's album. Fantastic. Well, I think we better have another one, hadn't we, from the same album, and probably from the same CD on the album, called Through a Long and Sleepless Night. Here's Bobby Darin again.

0: Yeah, there we go. Wherever you go, take a portable radio and you'll be able to listen to Sound Radio Wales. What a great station. I hope you're listening and I hope you're enjoying the programme. Phil Price here on a Sunday afternoon with what a great programme all about those swinging 60s. And if you were around at that time, it was fantastic. And I think if you look on the net, a lot of people will agree that the 60s was probably one of the best eras for music, that's for sure. What do you say, Nelly?
1: Right. I'm off now. Oh. I have to go home and make my husband's favourite, Toad in the Hole.
0: Oh, okay, well, when he's had his toad in the hole, perhaps you can come back and we'll have a look at the trolley again, see what you've got there, Nelly. Now, this particular track, this guy was one of the people on That Was the Week That Was, all those years ago, a satire programme on a Friday night late on, and what a great programme it was. Lance Percival, but he made this very funny record. I haven't heard it very much on radio, so I've got to play it today. It's from our featured year of 1965, Shame and Scandal in the Family.

Now that's a fabulous Bee Gees there, isn't it? One of their big hits, Massachusetts. So okay, back to 1965. Our comedy records around quite a lot in the 60s. And here's another one. We just had Lance Percival, didn't we, before? And this is another one from Benny Hill. What a funny man he certainly was, wasn't he? And he made plenty of great records, of course, apart from Ernie, the fastest milkman in the West, but that was the 70s. But this particular track, it's very funny, actually, especially if you listen towards the end. It's called What a World, Benny Hill.

solitary man. And at the top of the Empire State Building, his lonely existence began. But his loneliness was too much, so he jumped and he fell like a bird with one wing. And as he passed the seventh floor, he heard the telephone ring.

she is wearing a hairspray. But it's Harmony Hairspray in a brand new formula. So fine and gentle, you're the only one that knows for sure. New Harmony Hairspray.

0: doesn't it? An ode to Billy Joe. Okay, what did you think about that with all that business going on Choctaw Ridge there? What do you say? Well,
1: go blimey.
0: Yeah, well, I'd say about the same thing, actually. Okay, coming up to 20 to 6 already. Gosh, doesn't the time fly? Let's have this nice song, a very good one from Mr. Nat King Cole. What a great vocalist he was.

0: Look what's new in that famous window to watch.
1: The Saturday Night Suit by John Collier. The Saturday Night Suit by John Collier.
0: Look good, feel great in a John Collier suit. 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
0: That's what's new in that famous window to watch.

Yeah, great track there from Kim Weston, Marvin Gaye there, and a great Tamla Motown track. Gosh, we're heading up to 6 o'clock, only 15 minutes left of the show. Now, if you're around in the 60s, and 65, our featured year in particular, on the TV was, of course, The Avengers, and good old John Steed and his partner there, I think Emma... was played by I'm just trying to think of, had several lady actresses with him. Patrick McGnee, of course, in the star role. Diana Rigg was one of the actresses that that actually took part as Steed's right-hand lady, if you like. And of course Steed would have his bowler hat and brolly with all the concealed equipment in there, like a steel-ringed hat and a spike in the umbrella to fight off all the criminals. What great programme it was. Here's the title theme from 1965 by Laurie Johnson and his orchestra, The Avengers theme.

Yeah, there we go. That's Sandy Shaw, a big hit for her in the '60s. Girl, Don't Come. And we're looking at 6:10 now, if you're looking at the time. But we'll try and squeeze a couple more in, shall we? Raymond Lefevre, he was very popular in the '60s, especially on Radio Caroline North all those years ago, with Soul Coaxing. Always got plenty of airplay. So we're going to play another one of his tracks now, and it's called A Whiter Shade of Pale. And of course, you know, Procol Harum had a big hit for that in 1967, and were top of the charts for about 6 weeks with that particular track. But here is Raymond Lefevre's instrumental version.

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0: see Belito's sheer glamour crepe stockings in the fabulous Touch of Gold range at all leading stores and stocking shops.
1: Yeah, there we go. That's Woolly Bully by Sam the Sham and the Pharaohs, finishing off our show today. I hope you enjoyed the last 2 hours of our visit back to those 1960s.

I hope you're going to stay tuned, though. Plenty more 60s coming up after me at 6 o'clock in the 60s Jukebox. And great music all week here on Sound Radio Wales, including a brand new breakfast show this week. So I hope you're going to stay tuned for that as well. So have a great week ahead, and if you're on holiday, let's hope you have a great week and the weather's good. I'll see you again, of course, same time, same place, of course, here at Sound Radio Wales next Sunday at 4 o'clock. I hope you're going to tune in again. Until then, Phil Price, say bye for now and have a great week ahead. Bye.

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Good evening and welcome to Classical Crossover for You on Sound Radio Wales, where classical meets modern. We've just opened tonight's show with You've Earned It by the wonderfully talented Dominic Hammonds. So I hope you enjoyed that, and I'd just like to say a huge thank you to David, who recommended I listen to that track, and I loved it. So thank you for that, David. Tonight, we're celebrating the incredible contribution that Wales has made to the world of classical crossover music. Wales has a rich legacy of producing internationally acclaimed artists who effortlessly blend operatic vocals with popular music. So tonight, it's all about the Welsh artists that we celebrate across Wales in the first hour of the show. As part of tonight's Welsh celebration, in the first hour, we'll be replaying a special interview I recorded a few years ago with baritone tenor Rhydian Roberts, along with three of his tracks from his wonderful album, The Long Road. So we're going to get on with the show. Our next artist is one of Wales' best-known musical exports, Catherine Jenkins OBE from Neath. She has become one of the world's most successful classical crossover stars. Her beautiful mezzo-soprano voice has introduced millions to classical music through stunning interpretations of both traditional and temporary songs. So this is Catherine Jenkins with Jealous of Angels.

You've just heard Catherine Jenkins there, and what a beautiful track that is. Staying with Welsh talent now, here's Only Men Allowed. Based in Cardiff, this outstanding male voice choir won the BBC's Last Choir Standing in 2008 and has become renowned for bringing a fresh contemporary edge to traditional Welsh choral music. This is their beautiful rendition of Angel.

Next up, we welcome the wonderful Ellen Williams, an award-winning soprano from South Wales whose recordings include beautiful interpretations of music from The Lord of the Rings and the James Bond films, alongside her own original material. This is Wings of a Song.

Now here's another proud Welsh voice, Griffith Wynne from Anglesey, whose powerful vocals and heartfelt performances have earned him fans across the UK and beyond. This is From Now On.

You're listening to Classical Crossover for you on Sound Radio Wales, 103.1 FM, going out across North Wales and beyond. Our next artist needs little introduction. Charlotte Church first captured the world's attention as a child with what many described as the voice of an angel. Born in Cardiff, she became one of the most recognisable classical crossover artists of her generation. Joining with Charlotte now, the wonderful Josh Groban, and this is The Prayer.

If you're looking for some wonderful classical music to enjoy across North Wales this coming week, here's what's happening. The major highlight is undoubtedly the world-famous Llangollen International Music Eisteddfod, beginning this week and bringing together choirs, orchestras and performers from across the globe. Among the highlights we have on Tuesday the 7th of July, Uniting Nations, One World, celebrating international choirs and global musical traditions. On Wednesday the 8th of July, Global Rhythms, Made in Wales, showcasing the very best of Welsh classical and folk talent. On Thursday the 9th of July, the Orchestral Qawwali Project, a spectacular fusion of orchestral music with centuries-old Sufi poetry. If you prefer something a little more local, the From Male Voice Choir continues its open rehearsals, offering a wonderful opportunity to experience the power and tradition of Welsh male voice singing. And in Wrexham, Ty Pawb has teamed up with the Llangollen International Music Eisteddfod to present a series of free lunchtime concerts featuring local choirs, visiting performers, a salsa dance group, a ukulele orchestra and steel pan bands. So that's going to be absolutely fantastic. There's even a chance to try your hands at playing the Welsh harp during the Have a Go at the Harp Session workshops hosted by Cambrian Harps. So if you're out and about this week, why not support some live music and enjoy the wealth of talent we have here in North Wales? So we've come to the time now where we'll shortly be revisiting my interview with the Welsh baritone tenor Rhydian Roberts, together with three wonderful tracks from his album, The Long Road.

0: We will be talking about your career to date and also your album, which is going to be released today.
1: Yeah, well, I'm excited to talk to you. And I'm very honored that I think I'm the second or third artist to speak to you. And we've known each other for, what, nearly 10 years. And you're such a support for Classical Crossover. So I want to begin by saying thank you. And I couldn't think of a nicer person to be speaking to on the release date of my album.
0: Oh, thank you so much. That's lovely. Now, this album is going to be your last classical album, isn't it? Tell us about that, because you have got other albums which you're planning to do in the future.
1: Well, this is my penultimate album, and it will be my last classical album. Mm. Yes, I got one more to do, then I would have released 10 albums. But that'll be a best of 32 of my favorite songs.
0: Yeah.
1: This, however, is my favorite hymns, songs, and arias from the world of classical. And it's literally called Riddian Classical Album. So people can't make any mistake. It's unequivocally classical. But there are classical crossover elements too, as there always will be with me. But I'm proud of it. Some of the songs I've released before, but they're actually been remixed, remastered. There are new versions of some songs that people think I've done. So what I'm saying is I had versions that you've never heard before that I put on this new album. Mm. And those eagle-eared. Is that the right word? That's not the right expression. Oh, my, I've got COVID. I can't think straight. But you know what I mean? Those people who have brilliant ears, amongst which I know your listeners do, will hear the differences and different nuances in these versions compared to ones that I've done before. So I hope people love it. I'm proud of it.
0: With it being your last classical album, it's such a good point to talk about the beginning of your career. When you were a child, have you always had an interest in music?
1: Yes, music and performing. So when I was younger, much younger, 3-4 years old, I used to be the turn when people came round to the family house. Mum and Dad would say, come on, get up, do a song. And I didn't shy away. I loved it.
0: Yeah.
1: So that's how it began, really. And I had a inclination towards music, and I had a pretty good ear. So I then went on to compete in Eisteddfods, which are little competitions around Wales, and I did pretty well. And I liked the limelight then.
0: Yes.
1: And I continued to like the limelight for about 30 years, but now I don't, which is why I'm shying away, which I'm sure we'll talk about in a minute. But back then, I thrived on performing. So I sang in choirs and solos. And then when I went to secondary school, I went there to play rugby, and it was called Llandovery College, very good school. And in the mornings, you have chapel every morning, so most kids hate it. They've fallen asleep, yawning, but I loved it, hearing the organ, hearing those hymns. So I used to sing out and try and make an impression, show off. I'm a show off.
0: You are a showman, Riddian, aren't you? Absolutely.
1: Well, I just loved it. Some of these hymns are beautiful, and I've included some on this new album. And then my friends would comment, say, you've got quite a good voice there, bud. You've got a good voice, you know, in a Welsh accent. And I thought, thanks. But I shied away from it a little bit because I had a boy soprano voice when I first went to school, as many kids do at 11.
0: Yeah.
1: So I didn't sing through the transition. Then I went to see an opera with my mum, the Pearlfishers, fell in love with it. By that stage, I was 14. The voice had broken.
0: Yeah.
1: And then I had lessons from that age on.
0: During the time where you sort of found your voice, if you like, did you have anybody in particular who really inspired you?
1: I absolutely did. Yes, undoubtedly Sir Bryn Terfel.
0: Yeah.
1: He was my inspiration growing up. I watched him on television in 93, I think it was. He was the soloist at the last night of the proms.
0: Yeah.
1: And he came out in this Welsh rugby shirt, Manchester United hat, carrying a rugby ball and a mascot. And he sang the medley and Rule Britannia unbelievably well. It still gives me chills now. And I saw him being interviewed

0: before, you know, like the VT footage they had.
1: Yeah.
0: And I saw him talking about his life in Wales, the Welsh language, his love of sport. I thought, here's a down-to-earth guy. I was the same. I was living around farms and I loved my sport.
1: Yeah.
0: And I went, that's what I want to do. That's what I want to do. And then I began having music lessons in playing the trumpet, singing, little bit of guitar. And then with the brass world, which I was quite heavily involved with, I got to grade 8 in trumpet. Not a lot of people know that. Grade 8 in trumpet.
1: Wow.
0: can't play it now. Not very well. The embouchure has somewhat disappeared. But I used to go to concerts and I was inspired by Hick and Hardenberger and Wynton Marsalis, the jazz, wonderful trumpeter. So I met Hick and Hardenberger and I was inspired. Again, I've gone goosey. This is wonderful to reminisce. And in Wales, I went along to see the Child Brothers. Now, I don't know if your listeners will know them, but look into them. They're two brothers that play the euphonium, which is a wonderful brass instrument, a little bit smaller than a tuba. It's played like a singing voice. You know, it sings. It's beautiful. And it touched me. And I was like, these melodies they're playing are moving me. Let me recreate that Amazing. With my voice. So that's really why I got into it.
1: So, of course, you graduated with first class honours at Birmingham City University. What was your time like at university?
0: Oh, I loved it. I really did. I went on a gap year to South Africa, spent over a year there, then came back to Birmingham University to study drama, but it was quite theory-based, quite hard, actually. But somebody heard me sing and they said, we'd like to offer you a scholarship to come to the opera school and the classical school.
1: Wow.
0: I said, really? Okay. I wasn't thinking that would be my trajectory, but I went along and it was Julian Pike who auditioned me. And Julian is the father of Rosamund Pike, the famous Hollywood movie star now. It's great to see her success as well, because I knew her when she was much younger and we used to hang out. But Julian saw something in me and I sang the song by Schubert, Lit and I, which features on the new album, actually, and is played by my pianist from college, just for a little bit of nostalgia. And he's wonderful, Jonathan French. And then the rest was history. He offered me a scholarship, which was great. I then very quickly got into the productions. As an undergraduate, you don't usually get lead roles, particularly in London. But because I was in Birmingham, there's kind of less competition.
1: Yeah,
0: it's not, with all due respect, it's not the best school on the planet. You know, but it worked for me because I was already in Birmingham at a red brick university. I had the performance exposure, the performance opportunities, and I played countless lead roles. I had wonderful teachers in the late Adrian Clark and then Christine Cairns. I competed in multiple competitions like the Mario Lanza Award, the Kathleen Ferry Award, which I won, the Leader Prize, the English Song Prize, but also I was interested in the crossover element because I love pop and showmanship. I love Meatloaf. I love Freddie Mercury and Queen. You know, I love people like David Bowie. And so image, fusing image with classical music was where I was at. Yeah. And I was kind of ahead of the curve because at the time when I was at college, my inspirations changed again. I mean, I always loved Britain, still do. We'll talk about him in a minute, I'm sure. But then at college, the people that were dominating the charts were Russell Watson, Catherine Jenkins, and they inspired me because I heard them. I was like, you know, Catherine, another person from Wales, humble beginnings, doing great, traveling the world. I was like, I want to do that. And how do I differentiate myself? How do I make myself stand out from the crowd? So, you know, I had the white hair and the suits and all the rest of it. And then just kept my head down and got a good first class honours and then went to the Royal Academy in London to do a postgraduate. And then thereafter, I took a huge leap into the TV world and I went on X Factor.
1: Absolutely. So, of course, that brings me beautifully into my next question. I mean, obviously, you know, the big break came when you appeared on the X Factor. And in some ways, you were more successful than the person who won it. What was that experience like for you? Because you are a showman, aren't you? And of course, you had the facilities then to be able to really put yourself out there. And you really did. Just really incredible.
0: Oh, Well, it was a big risk because, you know, when I applied for that show, I was still at music school.
1: Wow.
0: And incidentally, I was in an opera playing the Count in The Marriage of Figaro. So the two things couldn't be more different. So the college and the director of the opera didn't know that I was traveling down to London to do film in Wrexham. I kept it quiet.
1: Oh, dear.
0: And many people think I auditioned in Wales, but I auditioned in Birmingham for the show. And that was just an experience to behold. It was bizarre. But I literally towed the party line as far as I could, but still trying to retain some artistic integrity. That was really hard because they're creating a TV show. Yeah. They're creating the backstories, you know, the personalities. And I didn't do my due diligence on that, and more fool me, because I should have researched that more. So they created a kind of persona, but it was fine because Simon said to me, yes, I am making you out to be an arrogant man, but I've got a plan. And he was smoking. He said, trust me. That's what they did to me, and I'm doing okay at it. So, and I actually said to him, Simon, can I make you a bet? I said, if I'm chucked out first round, can you do one thing for me? Can I have a drive in your Bugatti Veyron, which is a very fast car that he had? It's a million pounds. He was crazy. And he went, deal. So I was like, you know what? I'll be disappointed if I'm voted out. But if I am, I'm going to have a drive with Simon Cowell in his Bugatti. So I kind of went into the first show a little bit apprehensive, but also, you know, nothing ventured, nothing gained. It was nerve-wracking, but once I went through, I kind of loved every second of the production. Yeah. And I've said before in other interviews, we were given the best production. You know, it's a very expensive performance they used to put on, with the LED screen alone was tens of thousands of pounds. The dancers, the choreographer, Brian Friedman, who is Britney Spears' choreographer, the vocal coaches, the band, the musician. I was in my element, and I very quickly won over the music department and the creatives of X Factor. They liked me and liked working with me. The TV side, not so much, because I didn't cry on tap. They wanted you to cry, you know.
1: The thing is, they would have been really happy because, you know, they had this incredible personality that they could really go to town on and work, you know, work the audience amazingly. So, I mean, they must have been absolutely thrilled to have somebody like you who was a showman.
0: Well, thank you. And I did enjoy it. And also, it was more fresh back then in 2007. You know, it's what people did maybe before they went out on a Saturday night. It's what the family did as a family eating a takeaway or whatever. I'm not saying everybody, you know, 14 million people a week did. It's far fewer now. So it was a wonderful spotlight into what I could do. And yeah, you know, it wasn't perfect by any stretch. I mean, some of my performances were the best, but you've got 2.5 minutes to showcase. And that's the easier part. You know, being in that show, you have to live in a house full of contestants of all ages for 12 weeks.
1: Yeah,
0: that's no mean feat.
1: That must have been hard.
0: You've got to do the press, countless tabloid magazines wanting interviews. You've got the movement classes. You've got the VT footage. Yeah. And they keep you there in a chair sometimes for 3 hours until they get the narrative that they want. Crazy. So all of that is draining. And then you know that if you just keep your head down, focus on the prize, you might just do well. But also, as a lot of your singers will know, steaming, looking after the voice, not shouting over music. You know, voice health was so important for me. So I was the boring one at night. I had my steamer. I had the Manuka honey. I was doing like warm downs and stuff. I was pretty precious, but I had to be. And I'm glad I was because, you know, I was fighting fit for every show. And some of the notes I had to hit for a baritone were quite high.
1: Yeah.
0: You know, I was hitting top B's in some of the songs. You try doing that on telly when you're a baritone. Scary.
1: Yeah. It must have been really. It must have played havoc with your nerves.
0: It did, but I would say after the first show, every other show thereafter, I enjoyed it and I look forward to it. And the stylist, Faye Sawyer, who's still my stylist, who actually styled me for the album, if people get it, they could see the lovely clothes she's put me in. Wonderful person. She'd give me the whole budget. So it's a bit immoral. It's not, it wasn't exactly fair maybe to the others, but I would have the most expensive outfit because she liked me. And, you know, my advice to people is look after the people backstage. Yeah. You know, they will help you get to where you need to be. And she really did. So, yeah, you know, a lot of contacts came from that show. I had 5 major deals put to me.
1: Oh,
0: so I had Warner's, I had Decca, I had another wing of Sony, Epic, obviously Sony as well. And I had one other, who was that? Was it Island Records or something? They all wanted me, but I couldn't sign to them because I was beholden to Simon Cowell's record label within Sony, which was fine. And he treated me extremely well.

0: during your career, you've had an incredible career. I mean, this is your 9th album. You've done extremely well. And you've appeared in some incredible theatre productions, haven't you? That obviously means that you've worked with some incredible people. Tell us a little bit about that, and what artists out of all those people really inspired you?
1: Oh, well, that's a great question. There have been many, you know, many great moments. As far as artists inspire me, I was fortunate enough to sing with Celine Dion. She was incredible and gave me a lot of advice as well. And she was one of my heroes. I've worked with loads of people. I mean, Petula Clark, you know, inspirational again. I've sung with her. I've sung with loads. I mean, you know, I've had a chat with Michael Bublé about my career, and he's the consummate pro, so he really gave me some great advice. But in the classical world, Sabrin, I keep coming back to Sabrin because he's such a pro. He's got the respect worldwide for being a bona fide opera star. And I was never the bona fide opera star. I didn't perform in La Scala and the Met and Covent Garden like he did, because I was more of a crossover and I did more theatre. Yeah. But working with him and becoming a friend of his, and he sings on the album too. We do this duet, which I absolutely love. It's like father and son singing. It's gorgeous. I then, now that I work as a manager and a promoter, last year, I was fortunate enough to be his agent and promote his tour.
0: Amazing.
1: So I was pinching myself that my childhood hero. And then went, last week, actually, there was an article in the press saying that I'm retiring. And he texted me in Welsh to say, congratulations on a superb career. It was a pleasure singing with you. I wish you all the best. And happy 40th birthday.
0: Oh, amazing.
1: So there's that, you know, and other people I've worked with and met, and singing for the Queen in a front room. That was pretty special. Yeah. She didn't give me much singing advice, I hasten to add. But, you know, still, that moment was wonderful. The only person I would have liked to have duetted with, there are two. I would have liked to have done a duet with Josh Groban, and I would like to have done a duet with Dolly Parton. And that didn't come true. But, you know, I'm happy with my lot.
0: Absolutely. So in terms of theatre, because you've played some leading roles in theatre productions, which one of those productions really stood out for you? Which are the ones that you really enjoyed?
1: Well, theatre production-wise, I would say the most fun show was The Little Shop of Horrors. I played the dentist, who was a nitric oxide-sniffing psychopath. I mean, I love to play the nutters. You know, it's... you know, you just freedom on stage, you know? And I always played the bad guy. Did I ever play the good guy? I don't think I did. I was the bad guy and We Will Rock You. I did. I was Pontius Pilate. He was pretty bad in Jesus Christ Superstar, although troubled. Who else did I play? Well, I played Teenager in Greece. There was a good guy. Kind of. And, Greece, I did The War of the Worlds. I was past Nathaniel. I went on an arena tour with Jeff Wayne. A lot of my fans were hearing this, which I'm sure they are because they love you as well, Janny. They used to be saying this. And then I was Rocky in the Rocky Horror Show.
0: Wow.
1: So not The Little Shop of Horrors, but Rocky. There's been a lot of Rock in my production. We Were Rocky, Rocky, The Little Shop of Horrors. Oh, no, there's no Rock in that. What am I talking about? I've loved those times because being in a cast and a production, working with great people in theatre, which is my other passion. Mm. So in music, I love all genres, but I was suited to classical and classical crossover and theatre.
0: Yeah.
1: One of my regrets was I was supposed to sing in the 25th anniversary of Les Mis. I was supposed to be Andras, but at the time I was with Sony and they refused to release me.
0: Oh, what a shame.
1: I know, but my great friend Ramin Karimloo went in instead, who I'm his agent, his music agent. So, and he did an amazing job.
0: So, I mean, obviously, I mean, you've had an array of experiences in the entertainment industry, and you've now sort of taken a step back from being that main person on the stage, and you are helping others to be able to enjoy their career because you have really assisted these people. Tell us how that compares to what you've done in the past and how you can influence them.
1: Yeah, so I think it helps having first-hand experience of what the artists are going through. Yeah. I know what the singer needs. Yeah. I'm sensitive to their needs of all different requirements. You get some people who are, to use that word, quite needy. Others that are relaxed and chilled and need their space. Yeah. So I'm dealing with new personalities all the time. Mm. So I'm the agent of around about 35 different acts myself. Mm-hmm. I also manage some acts, and they're all different. Mm-hmm. And it makes every day different and exciting. And there's a pressure for me to deliver for them, but it's a different pressure from performing. Mm-hmm. And ultimately, that's why I've decided to hang up The Voice after 15 years. Although if I get a number one at the end of this week, I might have to tour again. But the nerves of performing and doing a great job as a classical singer, many of your singers' family that listen to you will know, it's not easy, particularly on an off day. And I'm just recovering from COVID. Imagine singing today. It's difficult. Yeah. Moreover, I have to say the record industry's changed drastically. It's all about streaming now, which is so infuriating. Do you know, to get one sale in the charts, you need 1,000 streams. That's the equivalent of one sale.
0: Crazy.
1: And you know, so to get high chart positioning is difficult, which is why I ask people to download it, the album on iTunes, or buy the physical from my store, which I know you've been helping me out with promoting, and I've signed a few as well. But if you stream, we don't get chart positioning. We don't make any money, no chart positioning. So it's becoming increasingly more difficult to carve out a career in music. But yes, live, I had an illustrious and, you know, a successful career there. And I do miss it. I do. I did some great things. I'm more interested now in helping younger, new talent and existing talent achieve their dreams.
0: Yeah.
1: Because I love the business side of music too.
0: Because you work with some incredible people, you know, Jason Donovan, Lee Mead, you know. I mean, that must be incredible. I mean, these people were your friends, and now you're managing them. I mean, that must be
1: amazing. Well, so I don't manage Jason. We're his agent. Yeah. I do manage Lee Mead. You're right. And that's what happened, basically. I started working with Neil O'Brien. I had an extensive phone book. He was my agent. And then collectively, we look after big acts like Dionne Warwick, Paul Weller, UB40, Jimmy Webb, Elaine Page, et cetera, et cetera. Now, Sabrin Terville. I said to Neil, let me bring some of my friends over. Mm. To the pool that we have, to our roster. Yeah. So I called Jason, who's a very good friend of mine, and he came over, and so he's on our books. I manage Lee, he's on our books. And then about 30 names from the world of West End and Broadway, including Ramin Karimloo, Alice Fearn, Rachel Tucker, Kerry Ellis, some of you might know her. She sings with me on the album. She's a West End and Broadway leading lady. We also look after Jason Manford. He's a comedian, but he has a wonderful baritone voice. And a huge following. So you can imagine how busy it is every day. Yeah. And my other business is property. I have a very busy property business, which, you know, it keeps me very active and involved mentally. So, so singing wise, I think it was the right time for me to say 15 years. I've sold over 1 million albums. I'd love another number one, but then give somebody else a chance. Yeah.
0: So in terms of advice, if you had any advice to give to some up-and-coming artists, what would that advice be?
1: My advice would be start with a passion. If you're passionate about it and you know you've got talent, don't just rely on your gran saying you've got a nice voice. Have somebody else in the know say you're good. You know what I mean? Yeah. Because otherwise, you don't want to give people false hope. No. If you are good and you've got a talent, then cultivate it. Look after it. Sing within your means. Get a good teacher. Mm. And I would also say vocal health, protect your voice, because, you know, you've got to work at it. So you're confident when things aren't right, when things on stage, you know, you're feeling under the weather, when there's bad acoustic. How do you still deliver a show where the audience go, that was amazing? Yeah. How do you keep your nerves in check?
0: I suppose really.
1: Preparation.
0: Yeah, I suppose really, you know, if you are having a bad day, if you have been ill, it can really knock your confidence, couldn't it? You know, if you're on the stage and you're concerned about that, it could really, really affect your voice.
1: Absolutely. And it's happened to me countless times over my career. Yeah. You know, you go on stage on tour. Sometimes I was performing 6 consecutive nights a week, you know, and you, one night might be great. You're feeling strong. The next night, quite weak. How do you still deliver a performance? And that comes from training and technique. Yeah. That's the technical side, but also you have to have personality. You have to know how to deliver your set. Yeah. You know, how to speak to an audience. Like I said earlier, how to speak to the backstage people, your musicians. That's a craft. It's a skill you learn.
0: Yeah.
1: You know, you're not born with that element. You might be born like a nice person, which helps, but you have to learn authentically, not put on a facade. You know, when somebody stands there and then puts on a facade. No, I'm singing.
0: Yes, yes.
1: It's nicer if you're just like, I want to share my gift with you. Here I am. And if you're already trained and you're conscientious with your studies and your repertoire, that's what really connects to the audience. And that's what will garner you the fan base, which will hold you in good stead going forward for a long career. So that's advice I would give youngsters for sure. Keep the passion. You know, if the passion goes, this is a difficult industry.
0: Yeah, absolutely. Well, do you know what, Ridian? It's been absolutely fantastic talking to you today. And I wish
1: Likewise.
0: You every success with your management career going forward. And also the album. I mean, this album, there's some incredible tracks on it. You know, I hope lots of people get behind you and obviously buy that album. And of course, that album is available from iTunes, but they can also order it direct from you, can't they?
1: There's a store with my distributor, Townsend. Yeah. I can send you the link, and I've signed some, and I've also got unsigned at a reduced price. It's a very fair price. I think it's under £10. Yeah. I would love the support this last time, and iTunes if you can download. But yeah, if you want a signed copy, happy to do that for you. We're currently, I think, number one in the iTunes chart, but that can, you know, which is great news. And thank you to everybody that's already done it, but that won't necessarily stay there. So we need as many people as possible to do that. I want to say this again, Jani, how wonderful you've been to this community.
0: Oh, thank you.
1: You have a big fan base yourself, and rightly so. Your selflessness and interest in other artists is just unparalleled.
0: Thank you.
1: I know that the Classical Crossover magazine are also brilliant, and I'm doing an interview with them. But between you, you really are holding up our community, the Classical Crossover community, wonderfully well, and we rely on people like you, and I know it's a growing community, and that's largely down to you.
0: Thank you so much. But you know what, Ridian, it's been an absolute pleasure, and I wish you lots of luck with this album, and I'm sure you know you'll get the top spot. It's just incredible. Thank you so much.
1: Bless your heart. Thanks,
0: Jani.

That was the beautiful Mafanwy, performed by the Fron Male Voice Choir, bringing our celebration of Welsh classical crossover artists to a fitting close. I hope you've enjoyed this musical journey through some of Wales' finest voices and performers. Now it's time to turn our attention to one of the most popular features of the show. Join us once again from Classical Crossover Music Magazine. Here's Natasha Barberi with this week's Crossover Discovery Top 5. As always, Natasha has unearthed 5 fantastic tracks for us to discover. So sit back, relax, and enjoy this week's countdown.

Thanks, Jenny, for having me back to present the Crossfire Music Magazine Top 5 Picks of the Week. At number 5, we have Cruel Summer by the Dallas String Quartet. Now, this is a reimagining of the Taylor Swift hit that is suitable for summer weddings or Bridgerton balls. It brings the melody we love and just gives a nice little elegant twist to it. So here is our number 5 pick, Cruel Summer by the Dallas String Quartet.

At number four, we have Barcarolle by Arina Domski. Now, this is a famous duet from Offenbach's 1881 opera, The Tales of Hoffmann. The beginning of this especially sets the mood for a reimagination. This version relies heavily on a pronounced beat, and there's also a nice male vocalese that comes in, and just some other nice surprises. I think that Arina, she has such a rich voice, and she has a talent for transformation. So here's our number four pick, Barcarolle by Arina Domski.

At number three, we have Laurie's Song, performed by Donna Upshaw. This is from the 1954 opera The Tender Land by American composer Aaron Copland. And this song is filled with the bittersweet beauty of graduating and going out to face the world. That coupled by the wonderful voice of Don Upshaw. So here is Laurie's Song, performed by Don Upshaw.

At number two, we have How Fair This Spot, Opus 21, number 7, performed by Nobuyuki Tsuji. This is one of the famous romances of Tchaikovsky, and it's transcribed here for solo piano. Both the movement and the rich melody make this truly beautiful. So here is How Fair This Spot by Nobuyuki Tsuji.

And our number one pick of the week is Reflection Number 1 by Camille Thomas and Julien Brocal. This piece begins with notes from the Bakunin Ave Maria, but pretty quickly we hear them drifting away from the famous melody, and there's a lot of this dissonance and tension of the familiar being achingly transformed into new. And I think this is beautiful, taking that little seed and just creating a new experience for listeners. So here is our number one pick of the week, Reflection Number 1 by Camille Thomas and Julien Brocal.

Celtic woman with the beautiful Believe, taken from the Princess of Toyotomi soundtrack, a beautiful, uplifting performance. Hannah Woolmer experienced a few distribution issues when Phoenix Rising was first released, but the good news is that she's now working with a new distributor, and yesterday, the 4th of July, she officially released the album. And I'm delighted to share the title track with you tonight, especially for our good friends Steve Nye and Paul Polling, who listen in America, who are both great supporters of Anna's music. This is Phoenix Rising.

As we begin to close tonight's show, I have two beautiful pieces to leave you with. The first features the incredible Amira Willihagen, accompanied by outstanding pianist Shaul du Plessis, performing the timeless classic, The Last Rose of Summer.

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7: You're with the Monster Mode Meltdown, opening tonight's show. Adam L. Anderson. Little helping called Electra. It came out this year.

and that's called Electra, and it's absolutely banging. I'm in this week's Monster Modal Meltdown. Welcome to the show, as I said earlier. Right, Adam L. Anderson. He's got a Bandcamp, all right? So there we are. It's adamanderson.bandcamp.com. And you're going to, as I said, you're looking for a tune from 2026, Ethan, called Electra. And it features Seda, who you know, a lot of you will realise he is Dylan Reavy. Known for his wonderful chops. Adam himself, well, he's from Kansas City, all right? And he's a guitarist, composer and teacher. And at the bottom of his page, he's put this: as I seek to exalt God, I place no value in my own efforts, talents, intelligence or desire. Rather, my confidence lies in the faithful character of God, the perfect sacrifice of Jesus on my behalf, and the trustworthiness in God's promises. Deep stuff indeed, Adam, I say. What else can I tell you? Not very much. But that was engineered by Adam Bentley. So that's why that sounded quite as good as it did. And it also says that it represents a scene of the waste of vengeance imagined in the futuristic version of the Greek tragedy of Electra. And that's where the story came from. Modern Day Babylon. Brilliant tune.

Yeah, that sounds familiar. I almost wonder if I've played that tune before, Wake Up. Don't think so, but if I have, apologies, that must have slipped through. Modern Day Babylon, they're called, all right, and the album that that's on is called Coma. When did it come out? It came out back in 2018. I believe, if I'm right in saying, that Modern Day Babylon is Thomas Reklavsky out of Czechia. And it goes to say here, album was released in February of 2018, recorded mixed by Thomas Reklavsky at Babylon Studios and mastered by Akil Carney, produced again by Thomas Reklavsky. And there's a remix of a tune on here by someone called Matt Holland. Can't tell you a vast amount about him other than that. There's quite a bit of stuff on his Bandcamp, but it seems to stop at 2019. So, yeah, don't know if he's still active, but really, really love that tune. I've had it, as I say, on the hard drive for some time. It's just, you know what it is, you know, you get an earworm and you think, yeah, I seem to remember introducing this tune once before, but maybe that was in a second life. Who knows? No idea whatsoever. So let's move it on to Nathan LaBee, and that's L-A-B-E-E. Great tune. It's called Midnight on the Ocean.

What a cool tune that is. Midnight on the Ocean. It's from an album from 2024 called Where the Vultures Circle, and it's by Nathan LeBee. Can tell you a little bit about Nathan. It says Nathan LeBee grew up in the small town of Hermitage, Missouri. With the musical exposure from his parents, Nathan grew to love rock music at an early age. At only 14, he began playing the guitar and learning everything he could by watching as many instructional videos as possible. Influenced by artists such as Angel Vivaldi, Joe Satriani, Jeff Loomis, Eric Johnson, Al Di Meola, and others, his music takes on a wide range of genres. Nathan's now based out of Springfield, Missouri, and has played a wide range of shows as a solo artist and with his band Lararium, opening for national acts including Avatar, The Contortionists, Paralander, Doyle, and more. He's got 232 listeners on his Spotify and 44 monthly listeners is what I was trying to say. If you like the album, go grab it. That's a little bit about Nathan LeBee. Can't tell you much more than that. Google did not reveal very much, wasn't very friendly. So, we're going to move it forwards to Tony Hallinan. We like Tony here at the Monster Modal Meltdown. And this tune is called Fallen Angel. And, I think you're going to absolutely love this, especially this rather wonderful intro.

That's from 1980. Tony Hallinan and a tune called Fallen Angel. Right, he's a bit tricky to get information about, given he's been around for that long. I've only found one website with any kind of biography whatsoever, okay, and the website TonyHallinan.net doesn't appear to be live. But what it does tell me here is that Tony's a gifted composer with an ear for a catchy melody, perfectly complementing the fire in his solos and improvised material. Elements of Tony's style are reminiscent of Joe Satriani, Steve Vai, Gary Moore, Brian May, Eddie Van Halen, Paul Gilbert and Jeff Beck. Tony began playing at the age of 6 and by the age of 14 had achieved grade 8 in classical guitars, by which time he had begun to perform professionally as a session guitarist. 14, yeah, crazy, isn't it? It goes on to say, Tony's worked on many commercial sessions over the years, as well as numerous elements for network TV. Tony's more recent credits include music for Friends, the top American sitcom, the feature film Willem Dafoe's The Boondock Saints, Spider-Man, and Team America. In addition, Tony's music is used frequently in sports and motoring TV shows, both here and abroad. There you go. And that is all I can tell you about Tony Hallinan. And as I say, given that that album came out in 1980, I'd have figured there'd have been more going on for him. But there you are. Can't always pick and choose what you can find. At least we managed to get the tune, Fallen Angel. It's brilliant, isn't it? Up next, new music from Pliny. It's brilliant, this one. It's called Ruin.

Listen to the Monster Mobile Meltdown with Sean McGee. From the new album, An Unnameable Desire, that is Pliny. And a tune called Ruin. There we are. It's so, so good. It came out April 2026. And as I've said before, features the bass playing of Simon Grove and the drumming skills of Chris Allison. Oh, wow. What can I tell you? Well, not a great deal other than what I've already told you. So there's a nice review on here, though, on his Bandcamp, and it says, "What an epic release from Pliny. This entire album is exceptional and is probably his best release to date. Great stuff. If you're a fan of technical, colourful and experimental progressive metal and djent, this is a no-brainer. Pick this up ASAP. The production quality is excellent, too. Thanks for the great care to imagine and overall soundstage." Don't know what that means, but anyway, there we go. And someone else just goes on to simply say, "Easily one of his best." I'd agree with that. I think it's an absolutely brilliant album. It's my favourite of the albums of his that I have. Yeah, I'm still, and I've mentioned it before, still kicking myself that I was stood as close to him as this microphone and didn't even think to introduce myself. But then again, in my defence, I wasn't doing the Monster Modal Meltdown back in those days, but it was must have been like a bubbling idea under the surface that I could do something like this. Well, that's my excuse anyway, and I'm gonna stick to it. One of my new Whittlery friends now, Mitch Cowan. Oh, he's so, so good. This is a new one. It's called Spitfire.

Well, I know that's only his second single, but it would rather seem to me that everything Mitch Cowan touches turns to widdlery. Oh, my days, Mitch. That is a banger, my friend. Spitfire. Yes. Yeah, what can I tell you? Well, there's not much out there. Obviously, he's brand new on the scene. He is a session guitarist, so you might know him for some of his other work, but he's out of Melbourne in Australia. And it says here, Spitfire's a hard rock single by artist and touring session guitarist Mitch Cowan that was released on May 29th, 2026. The instrumental rock track features Cowan on electric guitars alongside Leon Ketchius on drums and Sam Watts on the bass. And there are links to Spotify, Instagram and Apple Music. All right. It's so, so good. The other tune we played, I think, was called Twin Flame, wasn't it? What a brilliant musician Mitch is, and a very humble chap, it has to be said, given that we've been chatting privately on Instagram and sort of sharing our enthusiasm for music and so on and so forth. What strikes me about Mitch is his tone. He's kind of got that Warren Demartini rat tone going on, but in a modern recorded style, which is so, so funky. Oh, I love it. Can't do any wrong, as far as I'm concerned. New name, Sungazer. And a very fresh tune called Cool 7.

0: So what do you reckon to that, then? That's a duo. It is a duo, yeah. Sungazer is Adam Neely on bass guitar and synth, and on the drums, Sean Crowder. You will find this on Bandcamp, okay? It came out in 2024. It's called Cool 7, and the reason for that is simple. It's a cool tune in 7, so it's Cool 7. There we are. What else can I tell you? Well, it also features the sax work of Jared Yee, the guitar playing skills of Joshua De La Victoria, and some more keys by someone called Pierluigi Salami. Yes, it really is that name. The tags are interesting. EDM, electronic, IDM. Interesting stuff. Also jazz fusion. Well, that's where I kind of hear the stuff anyway. They're out of Brooklyn in New York. Okay, so I'd imagine, you know, you imagine that living in your loft apartment, wind open your window, kind of sit back with your margarita and stick Cool 7 on the tunes. Yeah. Oh dear. Maybe I'm just an old romantic, but that sounds utterly blissful to me. Really, really does. That, as I say, is Sungazer and a great tune called Cool 7. Let's crack on with another cool tune with this week's Bandcamp Badass.
1: What do you
2: want? Well, I do at least think that now we've reached this part of the show, you would allow me to do my Bandcamp joke.
1: You know any? Yeah?
2: Yes.
1: Oh, okay. Go on then.
2: Here we go. Well, I remember this one time at band camp, I stuck a flute in.
1: No, no, no, no, no, no, no, no, no. We are not doing that joke, Tarquin. It's the dark place.
2: It's not a dark place.
1: It is. It really is. It's in
2: it's
1: bad
2: where
1: taste.
2: We go to play music, you know, band camp, under the stars, with all the wonderful music.
1: Oh,
2: in
1: how
2: the air,
1: romantic!
2: And flutes flying. Into
1: no, I just no.
2: What
1: I
2: no.
1: said. Don't mention flutes.
2: Flying into melody.
1: Okay.
2: Well, anyway.
1: I think the gag's been missed.
2: Well, I don't care for your tone.
1: No, I'm sure, and I don't care for yours either. Get out of here.
2: Go.
1: All right, go. Go and put the kettle on. Do something useful.
2: Ow!
0: Okay, here we go. This week's Bandcamp Badass. This is all one word, this. It's left lane theory. So it's leftlanetheory.bandcamp.com. Okay, he's out of Arizona. It is a he. Well, I assume it's a he. Anyway, I think his name is Ryan Daly. Brilliant musician. What else can I say? Okay, so I'm at this weird this actually he's got a new album called Nocturnal Oblivion, but this tune we're playing tonight is called Horizon, which is from an older tune from an album called Archives, which came out in 2013.

So there's 13 years between these two albums, and I'm playing a track from the older one. If you click on it, you won't get any information about anything at all. It just says it was released on January 25th, 2013, and one of the reviews says it's kind of awesome Jeff Loomis and Jeff Becker style metal. I would agree with that. So there is, however, on the other album I mentioned, there is a very small write-up on there, but it's all about that album, so it's not relevant to this album. Do you see my issue? So there we go. This week's Bank and Badass is Left Lane Theory from 2013. It's

And that is what we call here in the business as a slab of grunt. I thought the likeness that someone said to Jeff Loomis and Jeff Loomis and Jason Becker was a good one. That's this week's Bank and Badass Left Lane Theory and Horizon. New music from Denny Batone. I do love this. It's called Refusey.

Oh dear, Denny Batone. Wow, what a sense of humour Denny has. That's from his new album, which is called D&B. He goes on here to say, D&B is perhaps my greatest compositional challenge since I've been playing and writing music. After my first album, Diphonia, I wanted to create something more than a new album. I envisaged a 360 experience for the listener, crafting a concept album that's also a perfume, in which each song represents an essence, and together they composed the entire imagined fragrance, reminiscent of the 90s cartoons and good-natured madness, but also on reflection and pure compositional freedom, transforming listening into the multi-sensory, engaging and fun experience. Deep stuff, Denny. It really is, my friend. And I do have to tell you, I do love your album. It's brilliant. I love his swing nature. You know, he mixes the brass in to perfection, takes it out live and does it all live as well. So there is, in fact, a live album from the Diphonia tour, which I encourage you. That's the word I'm looking for. Well, encourage you to go and check out. Obviously, the cartoons mentioned, well, 90s fans should have spotted Beavis and Butthead in there, making a nice return to the media after, a little bit of a lull in their stardom, shall we say. I certainly haven't seen them for years, but it's great that these brought them back like that. Loved it. Some of the tunes on there are interesting as well. I think one of them is kind of based around Peter Falk's Columbo. So it's very, very interesting. We're finishing tonight's show with an absolute epic tune from the new I Built the Sky album. Rather perfectly called The Long Game. This is a masterclass of playing, production and whittlery. Enjoy it. We'll be right back.

0: is glorious. If you like your heavy whittlery, then you are in for an absolute treat with that one. Wow. I Built the Sky and the epic The Long Game. Yeah, there you go. What can I tell you? What a great show. Mitch Cowan does it again with Spitfire. Oh, my days. Dene Batone. Oh, my goodness me. And Pliny. Yeah, along with other names like Adam L. Anderson. Oh, it's been an absolute litany of noodles, chops, and a whittlery. And we'll do it all again next week when you come back. So hopefully we'll see you there.
1: It's been noodles, I'll be there. Chops, and whittlery.
0: Hopefully you will too.
1: On the Monster Modal Meltdown. We'll see you next time.
2: It's the Meltdown. And that's some

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I know I'll never forget that horrible sight. I guess I found out for myself that everyone was right.

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1: 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It's because I'm short, I know.

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